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martial law causes the people to be in complete accord with their ruler, so that they will follow him regardless of their lives, undismayed by any danger. 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Heaven signifies night and day, cold and heat, times. Heaven signifies night and day, cold and heat, times. Heaven signifies night and day, cold and heat, times. Heaven signifies night and day, cold and heat, times. Heaven signifies night and day, cold and heat, times. Heaven signifies night and day, cold and heat, times. Heaven signifies night and day, cold and heat, times. Heaven signifies night and day, cold and heat, times. Heaven signifies night and day, cold and heat, times. Heaven signifies night and day, cold and heat, times. Heaven signifies night and day, cold and heat, times. Heaven signifies night and day, cold and heat, times. Heaven signifies night and day, cold and heat, times. Heaven signifies night and day, cold and heat, times. Heaven signifies night and day, cold and heat, times. Heaven signifies night and day, cold and heat, times.

open ground and narrow passes, the chances of life and death. The commander stands for the virtues of wisdom, sincerity, benevolence, courage, and strictness. By method of

general that hearkens to my counsel and acts upon it will conquer. Let such a one be retained in command. The general that hearkens not to my counsel nor acts upon it will suffer defeat. Let such a one be dismissed. While heeding the prophet of my counsel, avail yourself also of any helpful circumstances over and beyond the ordinary rules. According as circumstances favor, one should modify one's plans. All warfare is based on deception. Hence, when able to attack, we must seem unable. When using our forces, we must seem unable. When we are near, we must make the enemy believe we are far away. When far away, we must make him believe we are near. Hold out baits to entice the enemy, feign disorder, and crush him. If he is secure at all points, be prepared for him.

Which imports great advantage to either side is contentious ground.

0: New album, his first one for the Patch released in England. Co-friend of Andy Warhol and some Patch editors, and we'll be playing the rest of that album next week. And,
1: I hardly wait.
0: You have a good comment about Andy Warhol, but you still say that.
1: Right.
0: How's England? How, you're going to be over here for how long?
1: I think a month.
0: Right. And we'll be getting your concerts, the details of those in the What's On spot, which comes directly after. But what are you going to be? Are you going to be doing anything while you're over here other than just playing? Are you going to be meeting anybody? You were saying that you've been stuck in your hotel room or something.
1: Well, I just got off that plane. I'd been painting before I left, but that for 4 days. But I managed to get in 4 hours sleep outside of the hotel. It sounded like one of those, you know, a tether ball.
0: No.
1: Over there, they have this thing that it's a pole, and they hit the ball. It's one ball that goes around and around as they hit it.

Not particularly, other than the fact that things have become so, I don't know how to explain it. So things are now, it's like one big thing of dough with a flower stuck in it now. To me, in a lot.

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0: 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allow it to evolve, set up a self-generating patch where the system continuously learns and modifies its own behavior based on past performances. Serving suggestion, turn your own brain activity into an evolving ambient drone piece. Use muscle tension to trigger sound effects in an experimental live performance. Create an audio entity that listens, learns, and responds in real time.

0: Don't talk of these terrible things. You make me miserable. You are throwing civilization away. But I had got back the sense of space, and a man cannot rest then. I determined to get in at the hole and climb the shaft. And so I exercised my arms. Day after day I went through ridiculous movements until my flesh ached and I could hang by my hands and hold the pillow of my bed outstretched for many minutes. Then I summoned a respirator and started. It was easy at first. The mortar had somehow rotted and I soon pushed some more tiles in and clambered after them into the darkness. And the spirits of the dead comforted me. I don't know what I mean by that. I just say what I felt. I felt, for the first time, that a protest had been lodged against corruption.
1: Thank you for listening.
0: And that even as the dead were comforting me, so I was comforting the unborn. I felt that humanity existed, and that it existed without clothes. How can I possibly explain this? It was naked. Humanity seemed naked. And all these tubes and buttons and machineries neither came into the world with us, nor will they follow us out, nor do they matter supremely while we are here. Had I been strong, I would have torn off every garment I had and gone out into the outer air unswaddled. But this is not for me, nor perhaps for my generation. I climbed with my respirator and my hygienic clothes and my dietary

machine hums. Did you know that? Its hum penetrates our blood and may even guide our thoughts. Who knows? I was getting beyond its power. Then I thought, this silence means that I am doing wrong. But I heard voices in the silence, and again they strengthened me. He laughed. I had need of them. The next moment, I cracked my head against something. She sighed. I had reached one of those pneumatic stoppers that defend us from the outer air. You may have noticed them on the airship. Pitch dark. My feet on the rungs of an invisible ladder. My hands cut. I cannot explain how I lived through this part, but the voices still comforted me, and I felt for fastenings. The stopper, I suppose, was about 8 feet across. I passed my hand over it as far as I could reach. It was perfectly smooth. I felt it almost to the center. Not quite to the center, for my arm was too short. Then the voice said, "Jump. It is worth it. There may be a handle in the center, and you may catch hold of it, and so come to us your own way. And if there is no handle, so that you may fall and or dash to pieces, it is still worth it. You will still come to us your own way." So I jumped. There was a handle, and he paused. Tears gathered in his mother's eyes. She knew that he was fated. If he did not die today, he would die tomorrow. There was not room for such a person in the world. And with her pity, disgust mingled. She was ashamed at having borne such a son. She, who had always been so respectable and so full of ideas, was he really the little boy to whom she had taught the use of his stops and buttons, and to whom she had given his first lessons in the book? The very hair that disfigured his lip showed that he was reverting to some savage type. On atavism, the machine can have no mercy.

Hey, Brokaw. I don't think this is interesting to you. The rest will interest you even less. There are no new ideas in it, and I wish that I had not troubled you to come.

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Yeah.

Cannot all you lecturers see that it is we that are dying? And that down here, the only thing that really lives is the machine? We created the machine to do our will, but we cannot make it do our will now. It has robbed us of the sense of space and of the sense of touch. It has blurred every human relation and narrowed down love to a carnal act. It has paralyzed our bodies and our wills, and now it compels us to worship it. The machine develops, but not on our lines. The machine proceeds, but not to our goal. We only exist as the blood corpuscles that course through its arteries. And if it could work without us, it would let us die. Oh, I have no remedy, or at least only one, to tell men again and again that I have seen the hills of Wessex as Alfred saw them when he overthrew the Danes. So the sun set,

0: ear historian. Discussion of it was impossible, and Vashti turned to go. "It will end in homelessness," she said quietly. "I wish it would," retorted Kuno. "The machine has been most merciful. I prefer the mercy of God." "By that superstitious phrase, do you mean that you could live in the outer air?" "Yes. Have you ever seen round the vomitories the bones of those who were extruded after the Great Rebellion?" "Yes. They were left where they perished for our edification. A few crawled away, but they perished too. Who can doubt it? And so with the homeless of our own day. The surface of the earth supports life no longer. Indeed, ferns and a little grass may survive, but all higher forms have perished. Has any airship detected them? No. Has any lecturer dealt with them? No. Then why this obstinacy?
1: Radio.
0: Because I have seen them.

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1: Well, what happens now?
2: There's always Aunt Clara.
3: Yeah.
2: You know she wants you to go and live with her.
3: I'd rather die. I'd rather kill myself.
2: Yes, well, that's what I told her, sort of. But what do we do?
1: We'll manage.
2: Will we?
1: Sure we will.
2: I have to work if we're going to. And you need someone.
3: Mother's gone. We don't need anyone.
2: I'll tell you what we need. What we need is a grandmother.
1: But all our grandmothers are dead too.
2: Yeah.
1: So?
2: I don't know. It's a crazy idea. Well, Aunt Clara thinks it's a crazy idea. She told me so in no uncertain terms.
3: Then let's hear it. If she doesn't approve, there must be something good about it.
2: Here. Tom, you read this out.
1: What is it?
2: Just read it.
1: I sing the body electric. Isn't that a Whitman poem?
2: Sure. Read on.
1: Fantochine Limited. We shadow forth the answer to all your most grievous problems. One model only. We have perfected the first humanoid genre, mini-circuited, rechargeable AC-DC Mark V electrical... Grandmother? Grandmother?
3: Yeah, let me see that. The Fantochini Electrical Grandmother is built to give the incredible precision of love to your children. She is computerized to tutor in 12 languages and has a complete knowledge of the religious, artistic, and socio-political histories of the world, seated in her master hive. What is this nonsense?
1: It's great. It makes her sound as if we were to keep educated bees.
3: Oh, shut up! It's crazy!
1: Here, give me it. Let me finish. This facsimile human being will listen, know, tell, react, and love your children, will transmit miracles to your needy. We offer the nearest thing to the ideal teacher-friend-companion-blood relation.
2: Stop! Don't go on! It's too much even for me.
1: Why? I was just getting interested. Do they really have these things? Or is it a joke?
2: Let's not talk about it anymore. It was a math, Bob.
1: Not so math. I mean, heck, whatever they built couldn't be worse than Aunt Clara, huh? We do need somebody, don't we?
2: Sure we do. Agatha,
1: what do you think?
3: We can try.

has attributed a mysterious influence to each manifestation of electricity. They divided lightning into individual and family lightning, lightning of advice, monitory, explanatory, expostulatory, confirmatory, auxiliary, disagreeable, perfidious, pestiferous, menacing, murderous, etc., etc. They adapted it to every taste and circumstance, but modern science has come to put order into this kabbalah. When a cloud is superabundantly charged with electricity, this electricity, which is compressed in the cloudy envelope, tries to escape in order to join the electricity accumulated either in another cloud or on the ground. An electric deflagration ensues, and a long, ignited dart precipitates itself into space, showing us on a large scale what our experience of physics has taught us in a small way in our laboratories. This luminous and often dazzling trail constitutes lightning. Lightning is not always the same, and in order to classify the different forms it takes more easily, it can be divided into three groups: diffused lightning, linear lightning, and fireballs. This last is the most curious of the three. The variety and eccentricity of fireballs are celebrated in the history of lightning, and I propose to devote the following chapter to their vagaries.

the unequal distribution of humidity in the air, which renders it a more or less conductive. In fact, Dominic Hadley is strongly attracted towards damp rooms, and those keep it from one point to another, guided in its chosen

they will be very unhappy, frustrated people. And the Marxist-Leninist regime does not tolerate these people. They will join the links of dissenters, dissidents. Unlike in present United States, there will be no place for dissent in future Marxist-Leninist America. Here you can get popular like Daniel Ellsberg and filthy rich like Jane Fonda for being dissident, for criticizing your Pentagon. In future, these people will be simply squashed like cockroaches. Nobody is going to pay them nothing for their beautiful, noble ideas of equality. This they don't understand, and it will be the greatest shock for them, of course. The demoralization process in the United States is basically completed already. For the last 35 years, actually it's overfulfilled, because demoralization now reaches such areas where previously not even Comrade Andropov and all his experts would even dream of such a tremendous success. Most of it is done by Americans to Americans, thanks to lack of moral standards. As I mentioned before, exposure to true information does not matter anymore.

A person who is demoralized is unable to assess true information. The facts tell nothing to him. Even if I shower him with information, with authentic proof, with documents, with pictures, even if I take him by force to the Soviet Union and show him concentration camp, he will refuse to believe it until he is going to receive a kick in his fat bottom. When a military boot crashes his balls, then he will understand, but not before.

assured when you are able to concentrate, for you are then able to utilize, for your good, all constructive thoughts and shut out all the deconstructive ones. It is of the greatest value to be able to think only that which will be beneficial.

Not you.

0: andere Dinge über die alte Welt.
1: I'm sorry.

so if you suddenly say, but my life has no meaning. You're identifying yourself with a word. That's what we do. If I would identify myself with Alan Watts, that would be identifying myself with a concept, with words. In a rather complicated mess of words, to be sure. But still, I would have made that mistake.

0: So then, it has to be understood about meditation that it's not an exercise, it's not a gymnastic, it's not the ordinary sort of self-improvement procedure. And one does it not to be good for you, but just because you dig it. Because at last you find yourself in the center, the eternal now.
1: I think that's probably quite right. I think I'd probably just be a fan and a collector of records.
2: What would you do?
1: I wanted to be a musician because it seemed rebellious, it seemed subversive. It felt like one could affect change to a form. It was very hard to hear music when I was younger, you know. When I was really young, you had to tune into AFM radio to hear the American records. There was no MTV, it wasn't sort of wall-to-wall blanket music. And so therefore it had a kind of a call to arms kind of feeling to it. So this is the thing that will change things. This is a dead dodgy occupation to have. It's still, produce signs of horror from people who said, I'm in rock and roll. So, my goodness. Now it's a career opportunity. And the internet is now, carries the flag of being subversive and possibly rebellious and chaotic, nihilistic. And oh yes, it is. Forget about the Microsoft element. The monopolies do not have a monopoly. Maybe on programs.
2: What you like about it is the fact that anyone can say anything or do anything.
1: From my standpoint, from where I am, because of the by virtue of the fact that I am a pop singer and writer, I embrace the idea that there's a new demystification process going on between the artist and the audience. I think when you look back at, say, this last decade, there hasn't really been one single entity, artist or group, that have personified or become the brand name for the 90s. It was starting to fade a little in the 80s, and in the 70s there were still definite artists, in the 60s there were the Beatles and the Hendrix, and in the 50s there was Presley. Now it's subgroups and genres. It's hip-hop, it's girl power, it's a communal kind of thing. It's about the community. It's becoming more and more about the audience, because the point of having somebody who led the forces has disappeared, because the vocabulary of rock is too well known. It's a currency that is not, it's not devoid of meaning anymore, but it's certainly only a conveyor of information now. It's not a conveyor of rebellion. And the internet has taken on that, as I say. So I find that a terribly exciting area. So from my standpoint, being an artist, I'd like to see what the new construction is between artist and audience. There is a breakdown. There's personified, I think, by the rave culture of the last few years, where the audience is at least as important as whoever is playing at the rave. It's almost like the artist is to accompany the audience and what the audience are doing. And that feeling is very much permeating music and permeating the internet.
2: But what is it specifically about the internet? I mean, anybody can say anything. And it all adds up to what? I mean, it seems to me there's nothing cohesive about it in the way that there was something cohesive about the youth revolution in music.
1: Oh, but absolutely. And because I think that we, at the time, up until at least the mid-70s, really felt that we were still living under the in the guise of a single and absolute created society, where there were known truths and known lies, and there was no kind of duplicity or pluralism about the things that we believed in. That started to break down rapidly in the 70s, and the idea of duality in the way.
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1: There are always two, three, four, five sides to every question. That the singularity disappeared, and that, I believe, has produced such a medium as the internet, which absolutely establishes and shows us that we are living in total fragmentation.
2: You don't think that some of the claims being made for it are hugely exaggerated? I mean, when the telephones invented, people made amazing claims.
1: I know, the president at the time when it was first invented, he was outrageous. He said he foresaw the day in the future when every town in America would have a telephone. Now that, what, how dare he claim that? Absolute bullshit. No, you see, I don't agree. I think the internet, I don't think we've even seen the tip of the iceberg. I think the potential of what the internet is going to do to society, both good and bad, is unimaginable. I think we're actually on the cusp of something exhilarating and terrifying.
2: It's just a tool, isn't it?
1: No, it's not. No, it's an alien life form.
2: What do you think, I mean, when you think then about it?
1: Is there life on Mars? Yes, it's just landed here.

Our mother was dead. One late afternoon, a black car left Father and the three of us, myself the eldest, my brother Timothy, and my little sister Agatha, stranded on our own front drive, staring at the home that would never be the same for us again.

Yeah.

0: and I thought you would enjoy hearing about that. I'm now to Eastern Washington. I guess this is Eastern Washington. Mel, are you there?
1: Yes, I am.
0: First of all, Mel, thank you for answering. What are you doing up at this time of the morning?
1: Well, after I sent the fax off,

0: thereby go some of the construction debris into the hole. So,
1: all right. When did you discover this hole?
0: Well, the hole has always been there. We've been out there for a couple of years now, and the hole's been there since we've been there. It's been there since the previous owner was there, and the previous owner there was quite elderly, and I'd say he was there for a good 30, 40 years before we moved in. And so
1: there's been a thing of throwing stuff down this hole for a long
0: time. Oh, yeah, it's been going on, for as long as the hole has been there, I assume.
1: Well, nobody knows that, I guess. All right, how do you pronounce the name of your town, Manistash?
0: Manistash.
1: That's right. Thank you.
0: Actually, I'm in right now I'm in a little town called Ellensburg.
1: Oh, I know Ellensburg.
0: Ah, you have a rodeo here.
1: Oh, sure.
0: Okay. Well, so we've been there for several years, and so we take all of our trash, rubbish, anything we have that we have to get rid of, we take it, throw it in the hole. Everyone's throwing their stuff in the hole. The people from around there throw all the stuff in the hole. It's been going on for a long time. Well, I got this thinking one day. How come this hole is not filling up? It must be an awfully deep hole.
1: That's a good thing to consider. Sure, as you throw stuff in it for decades, literally.
0: And so, I used to be I would say pretty close to a professional shark fisherman. So I had a couple of huge fishing reels, went out there and started letting the line down. I figure after one...
1: Did you weight the line?
0: Oh, yeah. There's, in fact, the original line is still down there. I have just been adding to the line and keeping track of how much line I have used. So I've not reeled it in.
1: How much weight is on it?
0: There's a one-pound weight at the bottom of it.
1: One-pound weight?
0: One-pound weight. It's a triangular one-pound weight. And so that's at the bottom of it at first.
1: So in other words, it would go down kind of like a plumb bob.
0: Exactly, exactly. In fact, I have a rig across the center of it there, and it goes, goes straight down from the center there. And occasionally I try to move the line there, but when you're moving that much line, you really can't do a whole lot with it. But it seems to, there seems to be, it's not resting against anything at this point here, and it continues to go down freely. And so when I was out there earlier, I let out a little bit more of the line.
1: So you actually went out there tonight after I read
0: it? Yeah, exactly.
1: Oh, man.
0: Well, it's not too bad out here.

0: Do you see a difference for this young generation, how they move into music? Do you think for them it's easier or more difficult? Or what do you think, where do they stand at this time?
1: I think there's a lot of digestion going on, and it's a good time to be digesting because everything is so easy to find. Everything's available, and on your iPod you can have, you know, Johnny Cash right next to Shostakovich, right next to a gospel song, right next to Beyoncé, whatever. So you can listen to such a menu of things so easily that this turns all musicians into kind of collage artists. What they're doing a lot of the time is selecting possibilities and shuffling them and dealing new hands of cards. There was a time, for instance, let's say in the 40s and 50s, when film was really the center of the cultural conversation. That was what people referred to, that was where sort of innovations were being made.
0: What would you picture as the center of that in today's time?
1: I'm not sure that I know what the center is. There might not be a center, there isn't always.
0: Is it the internet?
1: Well, it looks that way, but except that isn't a conversation, really. It's a lot of anonymous people being rude to each other. And that isn't a conversation. For there to be a conversation, enough people in the conversation have to share some common cultural experiences. There's no use of us talking about literature together if you've never read Tolstoy and I've never read, you know, Dickens, or if we don't share any common experiences to talk through, then we don't have a conversation, really. I think people imagine that if you sit there and prepare yourself carefully, inspiration will jump on you. But in my experience, that doesn't happen. In fact, I heard a very good, I wonder if I can remember this, I heard a very good phrase about this recently. Inspiration only catches you when you're working. You have to be actually in motion and doing something, and then you'll notice something. So a lot of people think, oh, I'll just wait. Just waiting doesn't work.

make it.

Yeah, what do you want to do here?

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1: Let's suppose that you were able every night to dream any dream you wanted to dream. And that you could, for example, have the power
2: within one.

Thank you.

0: haven't stabilized that attitude yet, so I don't think we can have any problem.
1: Right, I don't think there's any problem. They haven't opened up dead ends.
0: Yeah, that's just what I'm saying.
1: The time to do it is now, guys.
2: Flight gun.
1: Okay.
2: As long as he's in poo and don't reach the lecture,
3: he can. ECS, he can.
2: Or enter it.
3: Go ahead, come. You getting your stir now on the O2?
4: Okay. Might be.
3: No, that's data.
0: Well, why don't we read it up to them, and that'll serve both purposes.
2: All right.
0: Both have entered, as well as once you tell them what speed you want in the checklist.
2: Okay.
0: Flight
2: gun.
3: Okay,
0: what's the matter with the data?
3: We got more of a problem. Okay, listen, you guys. We pulled up the fuel cell 1 and 2 pressure.
2: We lost the O2 tank 2 pressure.
0: Okay, so you want to look at it?
2: And temperature.
3: Okay.
2: Stand by, they got a problem.
4: Roger, man, be under hold.
3: Negative flight.
0: O2 tank 2 pressure?
5: I believe the crew reported.
4: We got a main B under roll.
3: Okay, flight. We've got some instrumentation sites. Let me add them up.
5: Roger.
0: Okay, stand by. 13, we're looking at it.

And you would naturally, as you began on this adventure of dreams, you would fulfill all your wishes. You would have every kind of pleasure you could conceive. And after several nights of 75 years,

stranger. I'm sure that I remember two nosing incidents. What did you say?

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The catastrophic chain reactor sounds so unstable it literally consumes itself. 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Ingredients: base ingredient, no input mixing feedback. Seasoning: dynamic overdrive and unpredictably mapped MIDI controllers. Cooking method: recursive entropy loops. Instructions: 1. Create a no input feedback system. Plug a mixing board's output back into its input and manipulate EQ gain to sculpt feedback tones. 2. Introduce reactive overdrive. Route the output into a distortion unit with envelope followers that increase distortion as the volume rises, forcing the sound to eat itself. 3. Automate decay failure. Use a compressor with an extreme ratio but invert the attack release mapping, causing the sound to unpredictably swell and vanish. 4. Add random control layers. Use a generative MIDI sequencer to dynamically alter effects chains at random intervals, so the system constantly reinvents itself. 5. Let it implode. Introduce a slow pitch shifting delay with an infinitely rising or falling glissando, like shepherd tones, so the sound continuously spirals into oblivion. Use in live noise performances where the audience's physical presence affects the feedback loop. Sample short bursts into a glitch-heavy techno track for controlled chaos. Record and slow it down 1000% to create mass

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Once you get comfortable, start improvising your own unique flavors by swapping out techniques.

Mm-hmm.

Thank you.

To such a state of affairs, it is convenient to give the name of progress. No one confessed the machine was out of hand. Year by year, it was served with increased efficiency and decreased intelligence. The better a man knew his own duties upon it, the less he understood the duties of his neighbor. And in all the world, there was not one who understood the monster as a whole. Those master brains had perished. They had left full directions, it is true, and their successors had each of them mastered a portion of those directions. But humanity, in its desire for comfort, had overreached itself. It had exploited the riches of nature too far. Quietly and complacently, it was sinking into decadence, and progress had come to mean the progress of the machine.

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comes, we shall have to have an expression of our own upon this confusing subject. We have expressions we don't call them explanations. We discarded explanations with beliefs. Though everyone who scalps is, in the oneness of allness, himself likely to be scalped, there is such a discourtesy to an enemy as the pairing of wigs. Cannonballs and wedges, and what may they mean? And bombardments of this earth? Attempts to communicate? Or visitors to this earth long ago, explorers from the moon, taking back with them those curiosities perhaps, implements of this first prehistoric inhabitants, a wreck, a cargo of such things held for ages in suspension in the Super Sargasso Sea, falling or shaken down occasionally by storms.

infrastructure and economy, you have so-called the period of normalization. It may last indefinitely. Normalization is a cynical expression borrowed from Soviet propaganda. When the Soviet tanks moved into Czechoslovakia in 68, Comrade Brezhnev said, "Now the situation in brotherly Czechoslovakia is normalized." This is what will happen in the United States if you allow all these schmucks to bring the country to crisis.

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1: But you see, you can't conceive reality. We could say God is reality. But if I call this the sound of a gong, it isn't the same as this. You see? The sound of a gong is a different sound from that sound. The sound of a gong, the sound of a gong, the sound of a gong, the sound of a gong is not... So then, there is practiced throughout the world, rather more in Asia than here, although always by a minority of people, a discipline called meditation, which is to get in touch with reality. The word meditation in English doesn't have quite the same meaning, because when we talk of someone meditating, we think of deeply pondering about something. When the Orientals are asked, what do you meditate on? They look slightly puzzled. We don't meditate on anything. We just meditate. In Sanskrit, it is called jhana. In Chinese, it is called chan. In Japanese, it is called zen. And it means, very simply, to stop thinking. Temporarily. Not again that thinking is something bad. But if you don't, if you have to stop thinking at certain times. Once you get the knack of that, you can do it even while you're thinking.

So this is a very odd thing for Westerners to understand, and particularly for Americans. Because we are so fixated on the future. When we say we want to put something down, we say it has no future. Well, do you? Much better to have a present. Because if you don't, it's useless to make plans. Because when they work out, you won't be there to enjoy them. You'll be thinking of something else. So this is one activity which is curiously different from all others. It has no purpose. It's rather like music or dancing in that respect. Why do you listen to music? Supposing there would be a culture with no music, would you consider that a high culture? But why do you do it? Well, some people say, well, we go to the concert to improve our minds. Well, if you do it that, you're not listening. As you see, music is peculiar in that it is a marvelous pattern of sounds that doesn't mean anything. There is some inferior music that means something. What we call program music, like the Tchaikovsky 1812 Overture, or some of Debussy's perpetrations, such as the Englutted Cathedral, where it's creating visual pictures, or imitating natural noises, the beat of horses' hooves, or rollings of military drums, and sound of the waves, etc. Just imitation. Now, great music, as composed by Bach or Mozart, or the Hindu music, or some of the great contemporary composers, doesn't mean anything except itself. It isn't going anywhere. Otherwise, the fastest orchestras would be considered the best. So we, in music, become centered. We come into the present. Not a hairline present, mind you. It's an expanded present, because if you had a hairline present, you wouldn't be able to hear one note after another. You wouldn't know what note you'd heard before. So you couldn't hear melody.

But in this, you are released into reality. That's why it is said that the angels in heaven have hearts, and why they circle the throne of God and sing hallelujah, hallelujah, hallelujah. Which, although it does mean hail to the Lord, doesn't really mean anything. When you really get swinging with an hallelujah, you don't think of the meaning of it. You can't think of the meaning of God. What does God mean? What is God useful for? So in the same way you can ask, what does a tree mean? What does a cloud mean? What does a fern mean? What's it all about? Well, we've got on all kinds of weird theories that ferns exist in a certain way in order to propagate themselves. Like birds do all this thing in order to lay eggs, serve more birds. And the whole point of that is that there should be more birds killed. These are purely engineering approach to life. Which is completely senseless. Things don't mean anything. Birds don't mean anything. Trees don't mean anything. Words mean something, yes. Because they point to something beyond themselves. They're signs. But if you take words too seriously, you're like a person who climbs a signpost instead of going where it points.

トリスニングトゥ MDK スペースラジオ。

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0: 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come, come, come, come, come, come, come, come, come, come, come, come, come, come, come, come, come, come, come, come, come, come, come, come, come, come, come, come, come, come, come, come, come, come, come, come, come, come, come, come, come, come, come, come, come, come, come, come, come, come, come, come, come, come, come, come, come, come, come, come, come, come, come, come, come, come, come, come, come, come, come, come, come, come, come, come, come, come, come, come, come, come, come, come, come, come, come, come, come, come, come, come, come, come, come, come, come, come, come, come, come, come, come, come, come, come, come, come, come, come, come, come, come, come, come, come, come, come, come, come, come, come, come, come, come, come, come, come, come, come, come, come, come, come, come, come, come, come, come, come, come, come, come, come, come, come, come, come, come, come, come, come,

I'm gonna put a kid. I'm gonna put a kid. I'm gonna put a kid. I'm gonna put a kid. I'm gonna put a kid. I'm gonna put a kid. I'm gonna put a kid. I'm gonna put a kid. I'm gonna put a kid. I'm gonna put a kid. I'm gonna put a kid. I'm gonna put a kid. I'm gonna put a kid. I'm gonna put a kid. I'm gonna put a kid. I'm gonna put a kid. I'm gonna put a kid. I'm gonna put a kid. I'm gonna put a kid. I'm gonna put a kid. I'm gonna put a kid. I'm gonna put a kid. I'm gonna put a kid. I'm gonna put a kid. I'm gonna put a kid. I'm gonna put a kid. I'm gonna put a kid. I'm gonna put a kid. I'm gonna put a kid. I'm gonna put a kid. I'm gonna put a kid. I'm gonna put a kid. I'm gonna put a kid. I'm gonna put a kid. I'm g

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1: Should I tell you some more that'll make you want to come get me? The worst is this.
2: Something.

force him to move. Appear at points which the enemy must hasten to defend. March swiftly to places where you are not expected. An army may march great distances without distress if it marches through country where the enemy is not. You can be sure of succeeding in your attacks if you only attack places which are undefended. You can ensure the safety of your defense if you only hold positions that cannot be attacked. Hence, the general is skillful in attack whose opponent does not know what to defend, and he is skillful in defense whose opponent does not know what to attack. O divine art of subtlety and secrecy! Through you we learn to be invisible, through you inaudible, and hence we can hold the enemy's fate in our hands. You may advance and be absolutely irresistible if you make for the enemy's weak points. You may retire and be safe from pursuit if your movements are more rapid than those of the enemy. If we wish to fight, the enemy can be forced to an engagement, even though he be sheltered behind a high rampart and a deep ditch. All we need do is attack some other place that he will be obliged to relieve. If we do not wish to fight, we can prevent the enemy from engaging us, even though the lines of our encampment be nearly traced out on the ground. All we need do. All we need do.

All we need to do is throw some. All we need to do is throw some. All we need to do is throw some. All we need to do is throw some. All we need to do is throw some. All we need to do is throw some. All we need to do is throw some. All we need to do is throw some. All we need to do is throw some. All we need to do is throw some. All we need to do is throw some. All we need to do is throw some. All we need to do is throw some. All we need to do is throw some. All we need to do is throw some. All we need to do is throw some. All we need to do is throw some. All we need to do is throw some. All we need to do is throw some. All we need to do is throw some. All we need to do is throw some. All we need to do is throw some. All we need to do is throw some. All we need to do is throw some. All we need to do is throw some. All we need to do is throw some. All we need to do is throw some. All we need to do is throw some. All we need to do is throw some. All we need to do is throw some. All we need to do is throw some. All we need to do is throw some. All we need to do is throw some. All we need to do is throw some. All we need to do is throw some. All we need to do is throw some. All we need to do is throw some. All we need to do is throw

So I have no illusions about the future. Everybody, as I said before, everybody uses my music anyway. If I break my neck tonight in a car crash, then little importance. The music, the people use my music anyway, the way they want. They are absolutely free, and there should be no systems to tell people what they should think about music and how they should experience it, because everybody is different. In that sense.

Something is looming over this city. The city that will soon be laid waste by war. Now it is still alive, biding its time. Nobody has yet begun to suspect the impending doom.

news came rumors of hope. The bending apparatus was almost mended. The enemies of the machine had been got under. New nerve centers were evolving, which would do the work even more magnificently than before. But there came a day when, without the slightest warning, without any previous hint of feebleness, the entire communication system broke down all over the world, and the world as they understood it ended.

behind all the uproar was silence. The silence which is the voice of the earth and of the generations who have gone. No, it was worse than solitude. She closed the door again and sat down to wait for the end. The disintegration went on, accompanied by horrible cracks and rumbling. The valves that restrained the medical apparatus must have weakened, for it ruptured and hung hideously from the ceiling. The floor heaved and fell and flung her from the chair. A tube oozed towards her serpent fashion, and at last the final horror approached. Light began to ebb, and she knew that civilization's long day was closing.

She burst into tears. Tears answered. They wept for humanity, those two, not for themselves. They could not bear that this should be the end. Ere silence was completed, their hearts were opened, and they knew what had been important on the earth. Man, the flower of all flesh, the noblest of all creatures visible. Man, who had once made God in his image, and had mirrored his strength on the constellations. Beautiful, naked man was dying, strangled in the garments that he had woven. Century after century had he toiled, and here was his reward. Truly the garment had seemed heavenly at first, shot with colors of culture, sewn with the threads of self-denial. And heavenly it had been, so long as man could shed it at will and live by the essence that is his soul, and the essence equally divine that is his body. The sin against the body, it was for that they wept in chief. The centuries of wrong against the muscles and the nerves, and those five portals by which we can alone apprehend, glazing it over with talk of evolution, until the body was white happy, the home of ideas as colorless, last sloshy stirrings of a spirit that had grasped the stars.

end of Dove, The Machine Stops by E.M. Forster. This story recorded by Phil Chenevert.

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these I gotta dress.

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We don't have space. I think it's time for a lot of things to move back. What I mean, a lot of people need to, a lot of us, we got our leaders out there. And young people, we need to be role models. And thank you, Father, the most important thing right now.

The troubles began quietly, long before she was conscious of them. One day, she was astonished at receiving a message from her son. They never communicated, having nothing in common, and she had only heard indirectly that he was still alive and had been transferred from the northern hemisphere where he had behaved so mischievously to the southern, indeed, to a room not far from her own. Does he want me to visit him? She thought. Never again, never. And I have not the time. No, it was madness of another kind.

He refused to visualize his face upon the blue plate, and speaking out of the darkness with solemnity, said, "The machine stops." "What do you say?" "The machine is stopping. I know it. I know the signs." She burst into a peal of laughter. He heard her and was angry, and they spoke no more.

Can you imagine anything more absurd? She cried to a friend. A man who was my son believes that the machine is stopping. It would be impious if it was not mad. The machine is stopping? Her friend replied. What does that mean? The phrase conveys nothing to me, nor to me. He does not refer, I suppose, to the trouble there has been lately with the

The machine, they exclaimed, feeds us and clothes us and houses us. Through it we speak to one another. Through it we see one another. In it we have our being. The machine is the friend of ideas and the enemy of superstition. The machine is omnipotent, eternal. Blessed is the machine.

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especially for electronic music, because I don't think it's the sort of nature of electronic music. It isn't meant to be talked about, really. And whereas, like, rock music and music with lyrics, basically, is more sort of directed towards, you know, you can talk about it and stuff because songs have got meanings and stuff, whereas electronic music's more abstract, and this sort of, I think it sort of undermines it when you start talking about it, really.

0: a story that is still very imperfectly known. A couple of hundred years ago, men possessed the history of little more than the last 3,000 years. What happened before that time was a matter of legend and speculation. Over a large part of the civilized world,
1: it was believed and thought that the world had been created suddenly. In 4004 BC, though authorities differed as to whether this had occurred in the spring or autumn of that year, this fantastically precise misconception was based upon a too literal interpretation of the Hebrew Bible and upon rather arbitrary theological assumptions connected therewith. Such ideas have long since been abandoned by religious teachers, and it is universally recognized that the universe in which we live has to all appearances existed for an enormous period of time, possibly for endless time. Of course, there may be deceptions of these appearances, as a room may be made to seem endless by putting mirrors facing each other at either end. But that the universe in which we live has existed only for 6 or 7 thousand years may be regarded as an altogether exploded idea. The Earth, as everybody knows nowadays, is a sphere, flatly compressed, or

of the sun in a slightly distorted and slowly variable overall path in a year. Its distance from the sun varies between 91.5 million at its nearest end, 94.5 million miles. About the Earth, there was a smaller sphere, the Moon, at an average distance of 239,000 miles. Earth and Moon are not the only bodies to travel around the sun. There are also the planets.

a friendly stranger out of the way. Now he's about a fifth of a mile, 4 or 5 minutes walking. The moon would be a small cube, 2.5 feet from the world. Between Earth and Sun, there would be the two-planet planets, Mercury and Venus, at distances of 125 and 250 yards from the Sun. All round and about these bodies, there would be emptiness, until you came to Mars, 175 feet beyond Earth, Jupiter nearly a mile away, a foot in diameter, Saturn a little smaller, 2 miles off, Uranus 4 miles off, and Neptune 6 miles off. Then, nothingness, and nothingness except for small particles and drifting scraps of attenuated vapor for thousands of miles. The nearest star to Earth on this scale would be 40,000 miles away. These figures will serve, perhaps, to give one some conception of the immense emptiness of space.

Con piedra ya tengo que cagarlo, con cagarlo.

0: thing is, Bob, it's not that I'm lazy. It's that I just don't care.
1: Don't care?
0: It's a problem of motivation, all right? Now, if I work my ass off and Intertech ships a few extra units, I don't see another dime. So where's the motivation?
2: And here's something else, Bob. I have 8 different bosses right now.
3: I beg your pardon?
2: 8 bosses.
3: 8?
2: 8, Bob. So that means that when I make a mistake, I have 8 different people coming by to tell me about it. That's my only real motivation, is not to be hassled. That and the fear of losing my job. But you know, Bob, I'll only make someone work just hard enough not to get hassled.

Besides categoric, no one's necessary because it's... Once one scorch, snow. Once one scorch.

Yeah.

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disturbing suggestion. Create nightmare-inducing ASMR with whispering, barely intelligible sounds that seem to be trying to speak. Use as the voice of an alien intelligence in sci-fi media. 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

70s. If you imagine in the 70s, exactly like room sound or something like that. This was unprofessional, and that was actually not accepted, usually as well, because of this idea of hi-fi recording. But Cairn started from the very beginning as a sort of a punk band, and thinking in terms of lo-fi recording, that means finding out about the quality of trash. And this was, you can say, for Germany, the zero, the hour zero, or the zero hour, starting from the very beginning. No rock and roll, no, not sing a song and nothing like that. They just started out of nothingness.

0: during a BBC interview, I was shot on camera while I was out near Lookout Mountain, and it was some sort of equivalent to road rage. And I was shot, and I had a leather jacket and a catalog inside, and it was not such a serious bullet anyway. It was probably only a small caliber rifle or a high-powered air rifle. So I was only slightly wounded, and I didn't even realize what had happened. I thought the camera had exploded and something had hit and burned me. And I only realized when I see the sound man ducking and hitting the ground, and then part of the crew fled.
1: Was anyone ever

0: apprehended?
1: No, I didn't want to have police called, because when you report to police you have been shot at by a man with a rifle, they send out a helicopter and a SWAT team. They would have overreacted, and I thought this was not a serious bullet. This is part of the folklore out of here. This is something we can laugh about it later on, and we laughed a lot. and I've been shot at with much more serious bullets before in my life. And what I'm trying to say, it's something very exhilarating for a man to be shot at with little success.